0: What?
1: Yeah, all right. What wretched song is this?
2: It's Suzanne.
0: What?
2: It's that, Suzanne.
1: That's the name of the band?
2: The name of the song.
1: Who sings it?
3: I don't know.
1: Two pros and a cup of Joe, Fox Sports Radio. LeVar Arrington, Brady Quinn, Jonas Knox are the air.
0: We don't need to know.
1: Cool. You're right, we don't need to know. Coming up about 20 minutes from now, we are going to have another edition of The Leftovers that'll be yours right here on Fox Sports Radio. You know, we've been mentioning the World Cup in passing, and we got to figure this out. I think there's 48 teams in the World Cup. By the way, first match is on Thursday, and starts off with the in-laws. Mexico is taking on South Africa, so that'll get things started. You can see all these games on Fox, of course. And we got to come up with a couple of things here. Number one, are we picking teams, and how do we do this? Right, because there's 48 teams. I don't think we can pick all of them. It would take way too long. But how do we want to do this? Want to throw like a select number of teams in a hat and draw from there? Like, how do you guys want to play this out? Because I want some action.
0: I don't want Patty pulling my picks anymore.
1: Why not?
0: Because I just don't.
1: Okay.
0: There's a interesting correlation with Patty pulling my names. I don't want it.

0: 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Dude Wipes, best clean pants down. Dylan, what's the poll question for the first hour of the program?
1: Well, Dan, we put up there two so far. We got who has more pressure on them tonight at the Garden, Knicks or Spurs? Do you want to guess what the people said?
0: Well, what would I think? I think it's the Knicks. So I'm going to say the Knicks is the majority.
1: The people are, 67% of the people are saying the Spurs.
0: Yeah. Yeah. I don't think we expect the Spurs to win now. Now we expect, you know, for the first time in 50 years, the Knicks are favored to, they're supposed to win the NBA championship. Like this would be 28-3 Falcons and the Patriots if they would somehow lose this. I think that the pressure for this game is on the Knicks, because if the Spurs win,

loses on the deal. Again, we've seen it many, many times where, again, you trade a star and you don't get equal value back for the star. Okay, we can look at the Anthony Davis deal. Although the Pels, again, did not, you know, they could have got maybe a little bit more. And ultimately, again, when you look at what they got trading it off, and it really didn't, again, it didn't move the needle for them. It didn't. You know, Brandon Ingram was supposed to be the next big star. He was often injured here in New Orleans. We can go right down the line on, you know, again, Josh Hart was a player that you wanted to keep, but you ended up moving him for again, another star. So ultimately, it was that C.J. McCollum. That was the C.J. McCollum deal. You never got the long-term value out of those players, okay? And we go on and on. Drew Holiday, again, you've squandered, the draft picks for Drew Holiday. You're left with just one pick swap now, next year with Milwaukee. Hopefully, again, that is going to be a lottery pick. But even now, with the changes in the lottery because of tanking, because of the new tanking rules, can you even be assured that that picks that you trade for now, with teams that you feel may be in the lottery or be in the lottery for a couple years, will continue to have those picks? Now, in my opinion, when it comes to, again, this anti-tanking draft lottery thing, it's a year deal, and they're going to figure out if they're going to go forward with that. I don't like it, because it penalizes the small market teams, in my opinion, who don't have the money to be able to go over the luxury tax threshold, right? But it also penalizes teams that are not good. And the only way that you're going to get good in the NBA in a lot of cases is through the draft. Look at Oklahoma City, look at San Antonio, and look how those teams have been built. They were built through the draft. They were built through multiple times inside the draft lottery, which enabled them to have a situation now where both teams, again, were in the Western Conference Finals. So there's something to be said about, again, the way the draft is played out. Nobody wants tanking. Nobody wants to have a situation where players are being held out so you can get a better draft pick because a future superstar may be on the horizon. But look, at the same time, it's still a crapshoot. It's a crapshoot because in a lot of cases, the players that are coming into the NBA now have skewed younger and younger and younger. Okay, now maybe that changes now with NIL, but look, there's something that may be on the horizon now when it comes to, again, the future of college and NIL as well. Right, right now, if you're a draft pick and you're not going to be, again, one of the top lottery picks, you may just say, you know what, I'm going to stay in school, and I'm ultimately going to get that big payday from my college, right? And if you're going to be a second round pick, you're probably definitely staying in school, right? If you have eligibility left. So maybe, again, if things stay the same, we may see the NBA start to skew a little bit older with their players instead of what we've seen as this influx of unproven teenagers who, again, teams are taking a huge risk on. And sometimes you get the risk. Sometimes that risk turns into reward. But most of the times it doesn't. You know, I mean, look at Zion Williamson, okay? The next great superstar of the NBA, the face of the NBA. Again, in New Orleans, we thought we were getting the next LeBron James. Not even close. All hype, no substance. Not even close. The draft is a crapshoot. And but ultimately, the only way for a small market team, the only way for a really bad team, especially if you're in the small market, to be able to be a true contender for an NBA championship, you got to build through that lottery. And right now, that's tough. So again, any picks that I'm getting for a Trey Murphy deal or any deal that I'm getting, I'm trying to push those picks late. I'm not taking those picks over the next couple of years because we don't know what the draft lottery is going to look like in a couple seasons. And especially if you're dealing with a San Antonio or Oklahoma City or one of the teams right now that has good young stars that are on the ascend, you definitely don't want to take those picks early. You want to take those picks as we get into the 2030s when hopefully, again, those teams are starting to descend. We thought that was going to happen with the Lakers. It never did. We thought that was going to happen with Milwaukee. It hasn't happened, but maybe if they trade Giannis, that'll happen this season. So far, the Pelicans have thrown snake eyes when it comes to relying on contenders to again fall out of contention so that those draft picks could be possible lottery picks. We'll see how it plays out. But again, I'll say it again. I am not willing to trade Trey Murphy unless you're getting a better deal than what the Grizzlies got for Bane, and that needs to eclipse that. You need to set the new bar
on trading a player if Murphy is ultimately going to be moved. All right, you're listening to Inside New Orleans. I'm your host, Eric Adams.

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0: He was a fun guy to watch. He really, really, really was. Now this week we pick who we think is the best running back in Tulane history. That comes out Wednesday, and I have a funny feeling there's going to be some argument on this, but that's okay.
1: Okay.
0: That's
1: okay. Okay.
0: We have a reason why we picked who we picked. This one we actually had to abandon the formula that we set up for the quarterbacks because there was such a plethora, pardon me for using that word, a plethora of great running backs over an extremely short period of time that we had to sort of adjust our thinking a little bit and then pick the one that was the one that we thought was the one that that was the best running back in all of Tulane history. And Tulane's had some incredible people. Tommy Mason, he was the one and only top pick in the history of Tulane football, the number one pick in the year he came out. He came out into the NFL draft by the expansion team Minnesota Vikings. He was the number one pick of that year, the only Tulane player it's ever happened to. But it's, I mean, Eddie Price and you know, the list goes on. Don Zimmerman, the list just goes on and on and on of incredible halfbacks. You think Tulane's a quarterback? You wait till you hear see the people who have played running back for Tulane in its history. I mean, college football Hall of Famers came out of Tulane. Hall of Fame. I mean, Tulane really has put out some great, great, great running backs. And again, we may not have 100% agreement, but I have a funny feeling that that it's going to spark some conversation.
1: Great players lead to great debate. Looking forward to seeing that on Wednesday. Tulane on SI, Doug Joubert in charge over there and putting out great content every day, including all these positional breakdowns of the wave as we claw closer and closer. Preseason football camp will be right around the corner, and you'll have fans ready to know what they're looking at, as well as reports every single day. Doug, love to have you on the show here from time to time and keep us updated on everything Olive and Blue, and I appreciate you joining us tonight.
0: Anytime, my friend. Thank you. Anytime you need something, let me know. Take care, you hear?
1: Yes, sir. You too. That's Doug Joubert. Again, follow him, Tulane on SI. Great content. Again, especially this time of year, what you need to get through, you're jonesing, right? You want to get to the kickoff. You want to see if the Green Wave can win another conference championship. Well, we're getting there, and good content like that gets you ready to know what's in the stable for the Wave to try to be a champion in the American again. I'm Jude Young. This is Ticket Tonight on the home of the Green Wave. All football games this season again right here on 106.7 The Ticket. We'll take this time out on New Orleans' only all sports radio station and bring you more again after this.
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7: 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Not even close to being tired right now.